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3: Hello, South Valley. I hope you're staying cool this weekend. There will be changes coming to the area, but it won't be the heat. That remains. What increases is the humidity. It is the return of the annual monsoon, increasing clouds through the weekend, but the heat remains in triple digits on the valley floor. Overnight lows will be in the upper 60s to low 70s. For the mountains, this is going to translate into scattered thunderstorms. The potential for lightning will increase our fire danger, and there's a slight possibility that one or two of these showers might move across the valley early next week. With the Central Valley's most accurate forecast, I'm KC24 Chief Meteorologist AJ Fox.
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1: I'm house sitting for your mom again, and I love her signs in the front yard.
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2: Have you met her two roommates, Glock and Ruger?
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1: You do not want lead poisoning.
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7: Hello, South Valley. I hope you're staying cool this weekend. There will be changes coming to the area, but it won't be the heat. That remains. What increases is the humidity. It is the return of the annual monsoon, increasing clouds through the weekend, but the heat remains in triple digits on the valley floor. Overnight lows will be in the upper 60s to low 70s. For the mountains, this is going to translate into scattered thunderstorms. The potential for lightning will increase our fire danger, and there's a slight possibility that one or two of these showers might move across the valley early next week. With the Central Valley's most accurate forecast, I'm KC24 Chief Meteorologist AJ Fox.
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0: What's up, Ashley Cook?
1: Oh, hello. How are you?
0: I'm good. I want to say congratulations on officially entering the baby blues era.
1: Thank you.
0: Yeah, like people have been asking for this one forever. It's been a viral moment for single guys across America on tour for the last, 6 months or so. At what point did you finally say, you know what, this is the time. We're just going to make this the single. Let's go.
1: Man, I think it was like about a month ago, maybe a little over a month ago. I had a song called The Hell You Are at radio, and it was doing so well, and it was, crushing it and getting good research and all this stuff. But there's just no denying when a moment happens, like, and it's something that the fans really grab onto. And so it was a tough call, because when you have a song doing well at radio, like The Hell You Are was, it's hard to be like, well, never mind, everybody, let's just play this one instead. But I was praying about it one day, and I was like, man, it's such a moment, and, you can't really play a live show and hear a moment like that happen and not go, okay, this should happen. This should be the one that goes. This should be the one that's being played, because the fans are raising their hands for it. They're loving it so much. And so we made the call. We swapped them, and I'm really glad that we did, because it just feels like the natural song that the fans are gravitating towards. And that's all we can ask for. You know, like, you can't ask for anything better than your fans wanting a song. Baby,

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There's a lot of waste in the food industry, especially at Buc-ee's. A lot of stuff gets thrown out there. There's a employee that works for them revealed all the food that goes to waste there and is calling out the company's CEO to do something about it. You know, I feel like at the end of the day, there's a lot of underprivileged people that could probably use some food that they can't sell anymore.

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1: Yeah, I've been sitting around playing them haggard sounds, running them memories up. Take me back to a square body truck. All my buddies.

Die for a Girl from Chris Jansen. So what are you doing with that one if it comes up on your playlist? 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

We continue our hang with Ashley Cook on the show in minutes. It's Beat Up Radio Saturday night. We're just getting into it with Ashley, too. We don't just, I mean, Ashley and I, we've known each other now for 4 years, and it always goes off the rails. I think that's probably the Gemini in both of us. But more with Ashley Cook.

0: update. You're in good hands with Allstate. Ashley Cook's officially in the baby blues era and on with us right now. That song has gone so viral for so long. People can't get enough of it. What do you attribute that to?
1: You know, I don't know, because, and I've asked myself this too, because I was like, oh, is it just the moment? Is it just the fact that it's a cool moment? And it's, you know, it's like a interaction thing that's making it happen. But no, I really think it's just the song. Like, when I first started teasing that song on social media, the demo of the song, which is still the sound that's on TikTok that I end up using, the song itself started seeing a lot of, you know, videos made with it and people asking for it in shows and requesting it. And so I think that was before the moment ever even existed.
0: Yeah.
1: So I think it just has this kind of earworm thing to it. I think it's just the ease of it. The baby, put those baby blues away. It's so easy to sing and get stuck in your head. And I think it just happened. But then moments is, you know, the nature of life, right? And so I think that this moment did take it to the next level of people going, oh, that's the girl from the thing that with the guy with the blue eyes, like even on Broadway a couple nights ago for 4th of July, people were stopping me left and right saying like, you're the girl that does the blue eyes thing. You're Ashley Cook, right? I'm like, yeah. So it's like people are registering it in a world of short attention spans on social media. They're seeing this moment of connection and going, oh, that song. So it is taking it to the next level. But I think the song itself just has like a catchy, earwormy thing to it. So I love it.

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You know you've reached peak celebrity obsession when people are trying to monetize oxygen. It's B-Dub. Since none of us got invited to Taylor and Travis's wedding last week, one genius listed a bag of air on eBay that they claim was collected outside Madison Square Garden during the festivities. 50 grand for air, which last I checked is still free unless you were flying Spirit Airlines when they were still around. If that wasn't enough, another website was selling random pieces of garbage they supposedly picked up outside the venue. We all have our limits. Like, I won't pay extra for guacamole, let alone for air that was at a wedding. You sure?

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It's B-Dub. Thank you for checking us out tonight. 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

0: Beat Up Radio Saturday night. Ashley Cook, the album is out August 14th. Naming an album after yourself, a self-titled album, it feels like planting a flag, right? Because there's no other descriptor to it. It's just your name. What made this one feel worthy of just being Ashley Cook?
1: You know, it's a good question. And I wrestled with it a lot when I was making this record because it could have been named so many things. And I you know, threw around different ideas. But to me, this record introduces myself as a person a lot. Like, I think Shot in the Dark, Ace, all those records, they showed people kind of what I do musically and, you know, who I am in this format and the kind of art that I create and the kind of sound that I have. But I think this record really introduces me as a

0: person. Like, it digs deeper in who I am as a person and my thought processes and who I am in love and out of love and my deepest, darkest fears. And it just kind of like introduces you to who I am. And I was talking to a friend earlier today who said when she listened to this record top down, she feels like even though she knows me, she like really knows me now, because it feels like I let people in behind the scenes a little bit of who I am as a person and how I process things and just all of it. So it felt like the record that just introduced Ash the person, not even Ashley Cook, but
1: right.
0: Yeah, it just felt like really personal.

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One of the most hits you in the heartstring songs about mental health that's been released in the last few years. Dan and Shay doing good things with this one. It's Say So. B-Dub Radio, Saturday night. We're on from coast to coast.

0: B-Dub Radio and Ashley Cook hanging on the show with us tonight. Baby Blues, the new single. Ashley Cook, the new album out August 14th. Who is the worst texter in country music that somehow still has your number?
1: Honestly, me. I suck
0: really?
1: At texting.
0: You know what? You're right. You are right. Because there are times I'll shoot you a text like 3 weeks later. Hey, thanks so much. And I don't even remember what I sent them. What was the last message I sent? Like, what are you talking about?
1: I think I just have like raging ADD. I don't know. But literally, like I think I have like 700 unread messages. And it's not because I don't want to respond. I love every human that's texting me. I just like look at it and I'm like, oh yeah, I'll respond. I want to put some thought into this. And then it's 4 days later and I'm like, F- it, I never responded to them. It's just, I'm so bad at it. I will say I'm terrible at it. It's awful.
0: You're like, yeah, I'd love to go see a movie that came out 5 years ago.
1: For sure.
0: That's how far behind you are. Yeah.
1: I'm like, happy birthday.
0: 700 unread?
1: I haven't responded to half of my birthday texts, which is so sweet. People have texted me happy birthday, but like June 12th was my birthday and I still haven't responded to most of them.
0: You know what? I think that's a Gemini in us, you know, because I'm the 14th. So it's like we're just life of the party as it is. There's so many people wanting to talk to us. I mean, because we're so fun.
1: Right.
0: That's really the whole reason we just get caught. I like to do this is where if I have a bunch of unreads because the OCD and ADHD kind of kicks in.
1: Dude,
0: I just like to mark them all as read simultaneously so then I can say that I got to them.
1: You did it.
0: And then
1: dude,
0: I don't feel as bad for having.
1: I have to like block out times in my calendar to like respond.

0: to messages. Like, it's, I get it. OCD, ADD, it's the same thing.
1: What is the most Ashley Cook thing your band would roast you for?
0: Ooh. Oh my God, that's such a good question. They make fun of me because whenever I write a new song and it's like clever, I'm like, but do you get it? Like, but do you get it? Like, do you get it? Like, I asked them 17 times, like, but do you get it? And they're like, yes, Ashley, we get it. Or
1: it's
0: I
1: like the
0: this...
1: opposite of mansplaining.
0: Exactly.
1: You know?
0: Or yeah. I eat this really weird snack on the bus. I eat like a turkey chopstick with peanut butter on it. They'd okay.

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Well, turns out I don't need Josh Ross to smuggle Tim Hortons tariff-free across the border for me. 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I've got a motorcycle rally in Ottawa in a couple of weeks and looping the longest ride into that. 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

He's at the Sphere. Rumor has it he's going back to stadiums in 2027. No confirmation. You know, I hope he does like a Sphere series every year. I feel like he could pull that off. It was so cool to see a couple weeks back. Didn't

hanging with Ashley Cook tonight. It's Beat Up Radio Saturday night. And before we wrap, we've got to put her through a Beat Up Radio rapid fire. That's coming up in about 10 minutes. Cody Johnson, Until You Can't. Thanks for listening tonight.

0: Here we go. Ashley Cook, rapid fire. Beach or mountains?
1: Beach.
0: Coffee or energy drinks?
1: Matcha. Option C.
0: Oh, okay. Favorite tour stop for food?
1: For food?
0: Ooh. Yeah, like your which tour stop has the best food?
1: Weirdly, Portland.
0: Yeah. Portland,
1: so
0: Oregon
1: good.
0: Food scene is fire. Yeah, 100%. Last artist that completely blew you away live?
1: Patrick Droney.
0: First purchase after getting your first number one?
1: A house.
0: Nice. Responsible. I like that. If your fans could only know one thing about you they don't already know, what would it be?
1: They don't already know. I feel like they know a lot about me. I'm trying to think about what they don't
0: fair.
1: Know. What do they not know? What do they not know? I hate pickles. I can't whistle.
0: You can't whistle and you hate pickles.
1: Correct.
0: We are really getting into the tea here. okay, you're in, and then just last one here. You're in a completely different place than when we first started talking. I remember meeting you in Napa for the first time. That was 4 years ago now, I think.
1: Crazy, yeah.
0: Which it seems like it was just yesterday. Fast forward another 3 years. What do you hope we're talking about then?
1: I hope we're talking about fourth record at that point, probably? Fourth record. And I hope we're talking about, like, my husband or something.
0: I was just going to say that. I hope we are talking about your somebody. Like,
1: yeah.
0: It happened for Taylor Swift. Now it's time to happen for Ashley Cook. That's
1: what
0: I'm just going to say.
1: One or two more interesting situations until then. Just, you know, okay. We have stuff to write about, I guess.
0: You got time. You're good.
1: But
0: there's no
1: rush.
0: Yeah,
1: I mean, I would love to, you know, have that chapter in my life too, but I guess we'll just see. It's God's timing, not mine. But I hope we talk about that someday.
0: Absolutely. 100%. We'll do a video of you riding with me on the bike, and I'll be like, this is Ashley, and she's single, and that will be the only caption. And then we'll just post it and see what happens.
1: Great idea.
0: I'll make sure that, you know, we sign a waiver. So if anything happens, I'm not responsible. But,
1: yeah.
0: You know, I'm safe. I take my 9-year-old niece for rides. You'd be fine.

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0: I love it.
1: Your kid says, "Mom," from another room.
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2: Ooh,
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2: Ooh,
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2: down now.
3: 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Blast
1: up. You just won 2 tickets to the Rawhide game on Saturday.
2: Ooh,
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1: I'm house sitting for your mom again, and I love her signs in the front yard.
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1: Yeah, what's your sign say?
3: I already know God. I don't need solar. Do not knock on my door. You're trespassing, and you will be shot.
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2: Shot, shot, shot, shot, shot, shot.
1: They're still knocking on the door, even though you have the sign.
3: 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That's why there's door-to-door salesmen, because they cannot read. 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So if I'm rude, that's their fault.
1: I'm telling you, don't sell anything to Trish's mom.
2: Have you met her two roommates, Glock and Ruger?
3: Oh, yeah.
1: You do not want lead poisoning.
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4: Do you have the riblets?
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3: Well, do you?
2: We got deep fried double crunch shrimp.
3: Yes! Yes! Yes!
2: So y'all need to come on down.
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6: Good morning. As residents here in the South Valley, and most if not all of us are, when you think about what matters most to the South Valley, Tulare County specifically, what comes to mind? I'm guessing first thing that comes to mind is ag, with all of us, the International Agri Center, the Ag Expo, but tourism means quite a bit to the economy as well, with nearly 7,000 jobs that are kept afloat because of tourism in Tulare County alone, to say nothing what Kings County brings to the equation. Well, we have two guests in studio with us today to talk to that quite a bit. Suzanne Bianco with Visit Visalia and Nicole Stivers with Sequoia Parks Conservancy. Ladies, thank you both for being in here this morning. I appreciate it.
7: Hey, we're super glad to be here. Thanks for having us.
6: So, no. Please step up. Say hi.
8: Good morning.
6: There you go. So, Suzanne, I want to talk with you first with Visit Visalia. We've spoken several times previously in the past, and I was oblivious to how much tourism does mean for Tulare County because, again, as I just mentioned, you think ag first, second, third, and last when it comes to the economy here, and it will probably always be number one, but tourism means quite a bit as well.
7: Yeah, hospitality in Tulare County is the fifth largest employer, so that people might be surprised.
6: Is it

0: Really?
1: It is. Mm-hmm. Yeah, tourism means a lot to the county. A lot of people come to Tulare County to visit the national parks. I mean, we've got two spectacular national parks that's a draw from people around the globe. Local people don't necessarily take, local people don't necessarily appreciate what tourism means. It might be because they're aggravated at a restaurant, they can't get a seat because there are people that are, you know, speaking different languages, France, German, Germany or whatever, are there taking up their seat. But it's a really big driver of in Tulare County. Residents here in Tulare County also pay less in taxes for the services they receive because of what those people from outside the area pay into our tax system. So that's a dry thing to say. But, you know, it has a value to us more than just having people visit here. There's an economic impact to those visitors to Tulare County.
2: And one of the things we talked off the air about it a little bit, maybe we can briefly touch on, is the hotel tax that is in effect. Obviously, everyone who pays it, you know, pays whenever they stay at a hotel. But obviously, if you live here, how often do you stay at one of the hotels? Like maybe you go out to the Darling just for a because, but that helps, as you say, keep taxes down for the rest of us.
1: Absolutely. So it's really assessing people that are from outside of the area coming into Tulare County or into Visalia to help support some of those services they might need. So they pay a tax when they stay in a hotel, and the city of Visalia can use those funds to maybe improve streets or, you know, buy a fire truck or whatever that looks like, or market the area to continue that cycle of people coming to visit.
2: It's funny you bring up about improving the streets with all the street repairs that are being done in Visalia right now. I joked about it on the air earlier this week.
1: No comment there.
2: Is there a road in Visalia right now that either hasn't been worked on, isn't being worked on, or maybe is about to be worked on? Which, again, ultimately is a good thing.
1: Absolutely.
2: But is every single street really Visalia? That's me saying that, by the way, not them.
1: You know, if it wasn't done, then you'd complain that it wasn't done.
2: That's very true. So. Every time I hit a pothole or a crumbling roadway, I'd be saying something about it at that point.
1: Yeah. I mean, I think that Visalia particularly is really the gem of a lot of the communities here in the valley. We do a lot of great stuff, and I think our city looks pretty darn nice.
2: Absolutely. In fact, there was one point, I think it was when Amy Shucklian was still mayor shortly thereafter, that, and this is the crowning jewel she talked about, that at one point, downtown Visalia, every single storefront was occupied. And she was very quick to point out, and you can't say the same for the city of Fresno.
1: Yeah, I mean, I think that it's an attractive city, and it visitors that come here really are impressed. They really enjoy walking our pedestrian-friendly downtown. They love the restaurants that are here, the boutiques that are here, and our friendly people. So,
2: is there, outside of when the Ag Expo is going on, is there a busier or busiest time of year? Is it the summer months when the kids are out of school and people from across the globe are traveling here to go to Kings Canyon and Sequoia National Parks?
1: Yeah, absolutely. Summertime is, of course, peak. Kids are out of school. They're doing their family vacation, that sort of thing. International visitors are trying to move more towards the, I think, the shoulder periods, because they are, if you've traveled in Europe, you know what it's like to travel during peak season. It's hot. It's crowded. You go to Florence, for example, and it's just a throng of people. So they have it. They're ingrained in themselves to visit during those off seasons. So we're starting to see people, internationals, March and April, and people whose kids have already grown up and gone away. So empty nesters are traveling during those shoulder seasons, as we call them. But it's still classically peak season during the summer months.
2: With that in mind, maybe segue into talking with Nicole from Sequoia Parks Conservancy. What is going on at the parks during the summer months, not only for the tourists who are coming in from out of town, from across the globe, but obviously for those of us who live here, we can take part in these things too.
3: Absolutely. And after a four-year closure due to the wildfires and the rains and flooding taking away a lot of our park roads, Crystal Cave reopened last year for a short season, but we're happy that this year we actually have a full-length season. And so our season for Crystal Cave this year is going from May, all the way to November 1st this year. So a lot of locals, once those summer crowds die down and stuff, will have an opportunity to get into the parks a lot easier and be able to experience Crystal Cave. And we also have our annual Dark Sky Festival coming up September 11th through 13th. And that brings in tens of thousands of visitors just in that weekend alone in September

0: And so it's a really cool event. I don't know if Suzanne has more information about, like, seeing visitors and stuff from the tourism perspective, but in the parks we get people from all over that come just to experience the different astrophysicists and scientists, and we have college connections and stuff that'll come and help us put on programs throughout the whole weekend that, you know, we get to cap off with a nice keynote speaker, and then we have star parties, which are a huge draw. And I will say, Mike, have you ever seen the Milky Way?
1: Not the candy bar.
2: If you're making me hungry, bringing it up. But you, so you're talking about when you look up, you see what looks like to be like a cloud in the sky. Sir.
0: You have not seen the Milky Way, sir.
2: I've seen a little bit of it when I lived in Las Vegas, and the drive between Las Vegas and L.A., which I would make on occasion. As dark as it is out there, every once in a while I would think I would see
0: Something.
2: And you pull over, and as dark as it is there, and it is a little bit higher elevation as you're going through the mountains. Yes, a little bit there, but I know with Sequoia and Kings Canyon National Parks, you're even higher up, and there's even less light noise.
0: Yes, we actually have some of the darkest skies in California.
2: Really?
0: And so that is why we actually have our annual Dark Sky Festival. And if you have not seen the Milky Way, you have not seen it until you've seen it at a Dark Sky Festival star party, for sure.
2: Now, how many years has that festival been going on now?
0: This will be our 13th year.
2: That long? Okay,
0: yeah.
2: For some reason, I thought we got in. I went up with the family, I want to say 6 or 7 years ago. Mm-hmm. And I was telling Suzanne before you came in a little while ago, we got to one of the locations where there was a viewing event going on, and we got there just early enough to see the International Space Station fly overhead.
0: Which...
2: that was cool because someone had one of the huge telescopes and everyone had their own individual ones as well. It's a really well-done event because, again, you are as high up as you are and the skies are as dark as they are. Does that event bring folks in from across the globe as well, or is that more of a regional thing?
0: Oh, we get people from all over the world for
2: really?
0: That event.
2: Okay.
0: Yes. Yeah, and we get people that come back year after year. They will try to book out a year in advance, but it's hard because, you know, we have to get, like, the dates approved every year. And so it's always like a waiting game. Everyone waits for us to drop those dates. This year, it's going to be exciting. Our keynote speaker is actually very special. This is actually breaking news.
2: Nice.
0: Our keynote speaker is going to be Dacher Keltner.
1: Oh, and you are into Wowzabouts.
0: Into Wowzabouts,
1: yeah.
0: Yes.
1: Oh, wow.
0: And so, do you want to say a little bit about Wowzabouts?
1: I will in a minute, but I want to point out that the Dark Sky Festival is free.
2: Absolutely. That's important
1: free.
2: To bring up.
1: Very important. It's free. And last year, they had a free event at the Fox Theater on the Thursday night before, and they had all of these, I'm going to call them astrophysicists or whatever
0: they were
1: Webb Telescope.
0: They're from NASA's Webb Telescope team.
1: Mm-hmm.
0: Yes.
1: That did a free talk at the Fox Theater the Thursday night before the event happened, which is fantastic. I mean, they bring a lot of great content to Tulare County, to the parks, and it's really amazing. It was so fun that they, you know, kind of spread out a little further from the park and had that event here in Visalia. So I'm hoping you're going to do another one.
0: Yeah, we're working on it.
2: Please do. If that event does get scheduled before that Dark Skies event, please.
1: Yeah.
2: You both have my number, so reach out and let me know, and we will make sure we get that out and make sure everyone listening to all the stations is aware of it.
1: Well, the thing about the new speaker, which is really a super great announcement, Dak is a, how would you describe him?
0: He is a professor at Berkeley of emotional science, I believe. I am probably wrong. Forgive me, Dak. I am probably wrong with that title. But he is really like the founder of the study of awe. And
1: how wow and wonder really can affect the psychology of a child with adults, with whatever. So this concept that wow is really an amazing endorphin. I don't even know if that's the right word. But
0: like it moves you. Like he's studying like why when you look at something so like you get that feeling of awe. And that's how you describe it. But he's trying to study that actual feeling.
2: Okay.
0: Like, what is it?
1: Yeah. So from that, the Jim Henson Company created a brand new children's program called Wowzabout, and it's the story of two Muppet-like puppets that go on an adventure, a

0: was about in Sequoia National Park, and was super exciting because this was in partnership with the National Park Foundation, with Sequoia National Park, and how it became the first premiere episode, having it be in Sequoia. There are a lot of other federal or national park mm-hmm. locations that could have filmed this in, but they did chose Sequoia National Park, which was so cool. So they had these two great little puppets that went on this wowsabout, and the whole episode is about them exploring Sequoia National Park and discovering together the wow of the outdoors. So it's a really fun, great program. Visalia was super thrilled because we were able to host the premiere of the show before it went live nationally. We worked with Valley PBS on this program. We had it at the Fox Theater. It was free for people to come to, but sold out. Yeah. That makes sense. You had to have a ticket. We had a whole activation outdoors after the show. Mm-hmm. We brought the puppets and their puppeteers, their Emmy-winning, amazing puppeteers. People from the Jim Henson Company, National Park Foundation from Washington, D.C. came out. It was a huge event, super fun. And I'm telling you, the two puppeteers are amazing, amazing people. But they spent so much time with each of the kids. Mm-hmm. Whatever child wanted to meet Roxy and Ronald, those are the two puppets, they just took their time. And it was really cute because when they had the puppets on their hand talking, the kids looked at the puppet, not the adult that was moving her mouth and talking, but they were, they really it was just really so fun to see them really engage with the puppets. And it was a great program, and you know, really shone the light on Sequoia National Park and these mm-hmm. amazing, awe-inspiring outdoor spaces that we have right here in our backyard. So, you know, if anybody has little kids, it's a really a preschool age, I think up mm-hmm. to maybe 8 years old.
1: Yeah, I
0: enjoyed it. The songs are really catchy, but whatever. You know, I would encourage them to look for it on Valley PBS. It's playing. They can probably find it on YouTube. Exactly.
2: Okay, I was going to ask you. We're not going to see it now.
0: Yeah.
1: And I will say, Dacher kind of alluded to him having his own awe moment in Sequoia, which might have been a little bit of the foundation of this episode. So we might hear about that in his keynote address at the Dark Sky Festival.
2: Okay.
1: I expect to hear a little bit more about that. So
0: I guess the point there is that, you know, the Dark Sky Festival is great for all age groups, of course. You know, what person doesn't feel like a kid when they're looking up at a million stars in the sky, and the speakers are interesting, and it might encourage a budding young scientist, you know, to an adult who just is fascinated to learn about, you know, the bigger world around us. So anyway, great event. Love that.
2: Speaking of big, you mentioned the Crystal Cave and obviously the Dark Sky event. How many people, or, you know, just anecdotal possibly, where's the big tree? I want to see the biggest tree in the world. I've heard that it's here somewhere. I forget the name of it. Where's the big tree?
1: I mean, I think Sherman's probably our biggest, you know, driver. But actually, they do say that even if it weren't for the giant sequoias, they might have been able to actually found Sequoia National Park just on Crystal Cave alone, because it's that impressive.
2: See, I have not been to it yet. I grew up in rural Illinois.
1: Invitation.
2: I don't know if you've ever been to Wisconsin.
1: I have not.
2: They have an area there called the Wisconsin Dells. That whole area is where there was glacial retreat and mm-hmm. carved literally hundreds of caves. You don't think of Wisconsin and caves. You think of cow tipping. And I grew up there, and that's what I think of. But I know, and having seen some of the stalactites and the stalagmites, I'm one of the few people I know that know the difference between the two.
1: Mm-hmm.
2: I was always told stalactites hold tight to the ceiling. Stalagmites are on the ground because they might just get up there one day. So that's how I always remember. Mm-hmm. But I've heard about the Crystal Cave. In fact, I talked about it on the air when it opened for the first time in years. For those who have been to maybe other caves or other parts of the country, maybe not been to the Crystal Cave, what is the big draw with the Crystal Cave?
0: I mean, I'll speak a little bit to that because I love it. It's what's nice about it is it's not an in and out. You do go on a route through the cave.
2: Oh,
0: right.
2: Okay.
0: And as you're coming down, approaching the mouth of the cave, you can see the marble interspersed with whatever the other rock is. So you can see where that is going to be.
2: Okay.
0: And the guides that they have that take you on the tour through it are really impressive, and they have so much knowledge. It's a really interesting, mm-hmm. I think, experience.
1: Yeah, and so that's our, it's our field. And

0: Institute at Sequoia Parks Conservancy. We have three different arms. We are the official nonprofit partner to Sequoia and Kings Canyon National Parks, and we support the park in three different ways. We operate the park stores, the park retail stores inside the park visitor centers. So if you go in a park visitor center and you buy anything, you're supporting the parks through Sequoia Parks Conservancy. And then we have our philanthropic arm, which helps fund different projects and programs throughout the park. We work closely with our park partners every year to figure out what the most important projects and stuff that might need additional funding. And then we have our Field Institute, which is our educational arm. And our Field Institute is who operates Crystal Cave. They're also the big driver behind the Dark Sky Festival. We have a backcountry ski hut that they operate. And then we also have our day-to-day operations and tours and stuff. And so if you can't make it to Dark Sky Festival, we also have stargazing throughout all three districts. We have Kings Canyon has stargazing this year. Sequoia, obviously, we have stargazing. And then now we're actually going to open up stargazing for the foothills. And so it's just like a easy pop-up to the foothills if you guys want to take one of those. But Crystal Cave also this year.
1: I was just going to say, did you tell them about this?
0: This year, we actually brought back our Wild Cave tours. And so on Saturdays, we are doing a Wild Cave tour that takes, our normal tour is a 50-minute walk through. It takes 50 minutes to get
2: really?
0: Through our,
2: yes,
0: it's a huge tour. It's a huge.
2: A little bit of a side note, how big is the cave?
0: The dome, miles.
2: Is it really?
0: But you don't go through that
2: much.
0: Yeah, but the Wild Cave tour, you get to see different pieces of it that you get to go kind of off that trail, so to speak, and you get to kind of do a lot of climbing around and stuff like that. It's not for the faint of heart, but okay. I think you and Anthony, right?
3: Yes, my son.
0: I think you and your son could do that if you wanted to be a little adventurous. Let me know.
3: Now, speaking of wild, and I only am asking this because I've gone to, and now I'm blanking on the name, the park that's in Hollister.
1: Pinnacles?
3: Pinnacles. Mm. There are a couple caves there that are much, much smaller. Mm. But if you go off the beaten path in those caves, you will see the bats hanging from the ceiling. Do you see any wild animals in the caves?
0: There are things in the cave.
2: Sounds like an episode of Ghost Adventures now.
0: There are things in the cave.
1: This is nature, after all.
0: You never know what we're going to do in October. We might switch things up a bit. No. But yes, we do have different things in the cave, and bats are one of them. And you actually, prior to taking the tour, we have you step in a little bit of a solution, so that way it's for white nose syndrome. I'm not going to get into the specifics, but like it is actually for the bats.
3: Gotcha.
0: And so, chances are you might see one kind of tucked up somewhere in there.
3: The bats eat the bugs, and the bugs are what I'm more afraid of than anything else, so I'm all about the bats.
0: You know, same, actually.
1: That's right.
3: So those are the big draws I think most have heard of. The General Sherman, Dark Skies event, if you haven't heard about that, a great event to get up there for that. The Crystal Cave. Is there anything else? Because those are the three that come to mind. One other one. During the wintertime, and if you could pass this along to someone, I'd really appreciate it. At least once every year or other year, we get up to Wolverton.
0: Mm-hmm.
3: We love Wolverton as a family. We've got sleds. We will go up there. Yeah. And there's a little shack there nearby where they could, and I'm guessing during the summer months, do serve food. Can you please open up that place in the winter? They would make a mint.
1: And hot chocolate alone.
3: Yes! Thank you. And s'mores, maybe.
1: Yeah, that'd be awesome.
3: So if it's not your department, I get
0: along.
3: It. If you can pass it along.
0: I will pass it along.
1: To the powers that be.
0: I will pass it along to the powers to be.
1: You know, there is something that's really fun that maybe the younger people do, because it takes a little bit of energy to do this, but it's something called the Morrow to Morrow. So it's a very California thing to be able to do. You have to get up super early in the morning. You go up into the park, go to the top of Morrow Rock, and you watch the sunrise over the Sierra Nevada Mountains. It's spectacular. It feels like there is a neon light tube behind the mountains, the way that it lights them up.
3: Oh,
1: so you have this spectacular view of the mountains, of the sun rising. Spend the day in the Sequoia, spend the weekend in the Sequoia exploring or whatever, and then at the end of the weekend, head west and watch the sunset into the ocean at Morro Bay. So it's called the Morro to Morro. So you're watching the sunrise over the Sierra.

0: Okay. You watch the sunset into the Pacific Ocean. So it's a really, you know, really fun kind of thing to do. You sort of one of those, what's it called? Like a
1: It is a bucket list item.
0: Yeah.
2: It's also like just it is as locals.
0: Yeah, I mean, California is such a unique place. I mean, in Wisconsin, you probably can watch the sun rise, but you can't really watch it drop into the ocean.
3: Over a cornfield and then into a cornfield.
0: Well, that's something.
3: I've told friends of mine who don't live here, who live back in Illinois, that where I live, literally, I could drive up to the mountains, go to China Peak.
0: Yep.
3: Ski during the day, and before the end of the day, if I get up there early enough, finish my skiing, drive down to Pismo or anywhere else, and literally have my feet in the ocean the same day.
0: Yeah.
3: And we forget, I think, living here,
0: yeah,
3: that we have that opportunity, which is another reason why I wanted to have you both in. I think of the fact when I lived in Monterey County for a while, and the Monterey Bay Aquarium, which is right there in Monterey. And people would ask, oh, I bet you go to the aquarium all the time.

0: area. And we get, of course, visitors that are coming in all the time. They're looking for their hotel information. They're looking for information about the parks. But we get locals in all the time as well. So we'll always ask them, so when was the last time you visited the parks? And they give you a blank stare. Well, I might have been like in grammar school or, you know. So it had been a long, long time. And again, like you said, it's right here in our backyard and it's just spectacular. And it is a bucket list item for people across the globe. I mean, I told you that, just in May alone, people from Germany, UK, Canada, China, Australia, Netherlands, all of these people from across the globe are here visiting these parks that we have here. And the national parks in the United States really are spectacular. And, with Sequoia being the second park to have been designated.
1: We might have been the second.
0: But it's the first to protect a living
1: thing.
0: Yeah.
1: And the first in California.
2: Mm-hmm. Explain.
1: Take that, Yosemite.
0: Yeah.
2: So what was this all about?
1: Oh, well, there's a story that Suzanne can actually.
2: We got a couple more minutes to maybe finish up with this. Yeah.
1: I mean, Sequoia National Park really was a driver of the National Park Service itself. And so there's a very intriguing story that actually roots here in Visalia and connects with the parks and even the Tiny Delta.
2: Okay.
0: Yeah. Palace Hotel in downtown Visalia was the location gathering point for the Mather Mountain Party. Super fascinating stories here, a lot of history. And that it tells how Visalia was really actively pursuing maybe or a participant in the
1: protection of the giant sequoias.
0: Yeah. So Mather grabbed a group of influential people that included the train people. We had the people from the Times Delta, whatever it was called at the time, all gathered here. They went on a trek through the national park area, saw that it was in varying states of care.
1: And logging was a concern and everything else, especially if you go over to Kings Canyon, you see a lot of,
0: big stump
1: that. And so when they got to Sequoia, that was a big driver for Sequoia National Park was preservation of our big trees.
0: Right. And so it was this campaign to get really these influential people to understand that the national park or the national parks needed to be under one management company, not company, but organization, to ensure that these places were protected for generations to come. So we're sort of the beneficiaries of that effort. That started out right here in downtown Visalia when they gathered for their dinner before embarking on that journey. It's really
2: how long ago was that?
0: That was in 1915 when they did that. And the leader of that was Stephen Mather. A year later, he was in Visalia again when he got word from the president that he was named as the first national park superintendent of the National Park Service.
1: Sequoia was founded, Sequoia National Park was actually founded in 1890, but that was actually prior to the National Park Service itself.
0: Right.
1: And so the Mather Mountain Party, which has all the ties to Visalia, is what came along in 1915, and they took a group of people up into the Sierras, and
0: he hired an amazing chef called Thai Singh, who, because he was trying to really vet these people, really give them a great time, so he hired Thai Singh to be the chef for the group, and that's an amazing, he has pictures of them eating with cloth tablecloths underneath the giant sequoia trees, and he's catching fish, trout out of the streams, and cooking up these amazing meals. It's a really fascinating story. Stop by my office one day and I'll give you the book.
2: I walk by all the time,
1: And another piece that goes kind of between Mather Mountain Party and the founding of Sequoia National Parks was Sequoia National Park actually had the first black superintendent of a national park.
2: That I did know.
1: Yeah. And so Charles Young came before the National Park Service. And so that is how we actually had the first black
0: Who posthumously was promoted to a brigadier general. Mm-hmm. And in 2023, I think it was, they changed his sign in front of his tree as a tree named from that Visalia advocated for, by the way, to have a tree named for Charles Young. They updated the sign that's in front of his tree to Brigadier General Charles Young. And we had members of his family were out here, actually, of Charles Young's family were out here as part of that celebration.
2: Very cool.
0: Yeah. So,
2: in the few minutes that we have left for, and again, the time flies by when you talk about things that you love, and you both obviously do love all aspects of this. obviously, we are speaking to those who live here for the most part. I would imagine 95% who will listen to this on our Momentum radio stations live and work here in the South Valley, Kings, and Tulare counties. What would you want them to know specifically?

0: specifically about Visit Visalia? And then for Nicole, what would you want everyone, again, specifically here, who live here, to know about the Sequoia Parks Conservancy?
1: Well, you know, I would say real quickly that a lot of local people don't realize how much there is to do. So check out visitvisalia.com. 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You'll find some good stuff. We have a brewery tour. In fact, 2 weeks ago, I had a woman who was part of the American Legion convention at the convention center come into my office, and she told me, an 80-year-old woman, that she completed our brewery tour. She went to every single one of our breweries and had beers at each one of them.
0: How much does she remember about that tour?
1: She was actually pretty good because I asked her what her favorite beers were and whatever. Yeah, so we have a little gamified program that people can do that. They check in at the different breweries, and it kind of helps people move around and realize what there is to do here. So that was really pretty fun to have her come in and do that. I should have had her come and talk to you.
0: That's
1: what I should have done. That would have been fun.
0: The website, once again,
1: is visitvisalia.com. Lots of things to do. There's an event page, lots of information about the parks, hiking, things to do here and there.
2: Yeah. And I will say that I have even actually texted Suzanne and said, Suzanne, I have people coming. They're asking, what's dog friendly? what's dog friendly in Visalia? Where can we go eat? And so there's even questions and stuff that I'll even ping over to Visit Visalia just because they intimately know the area and the business owners and work so closely with everybody.
1: Much is happening. I love to hear what other people do. You know, I love to hear like those secret insider things. Don't worry, I won't share it with the world. Well, maybe I will.
0: There's so much that we just touched on and didn't get a chance to dive in deeper. I would love to have you both back on again at some point or individually and maybe take a deeper dive. I think those are a great overview of everything. So once again, thank you both for coming in. 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Let me know so we can let everyone know what's going on.
1: Absolutely. Thanks for having us. We enjoyed chatting with you.
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5: 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My name is Fitz. That's F-I-T with a Z, and it's time to play the hits. Welcome to the most impactful countdown to country music. This is the Country Top 40. Wherever you're hanging out this weekend, thanks for letting me be a part of it. Maybe you're headed to the lake, flipping some burgers in the backyard, chasing the kids to the sprinkler, or just rolling the windows down with nowhere particular to be. This is what country music was made for. And speaking of summer, whew, it's been a hot one. Even folks up in Vermont were seeing temperatures above 100 degrees last weekend. So whether you're listening from a tractor, a boat, a beach, or a driveway, I hope you got something cold to drink because we're about to spend the next few hours together. And before we get to this week's countdown, we got a little tradition around here. We always kick things off by playing last week's number one song. And over 4th of July weekend, that honor belonged to Josh Ross.

0: There you go. Canada's own Josh Ross grabbing his second number one last weekend of the countdown with Hate How You Look. And, you know, we got a countdown to do. We got to find out if Josh is going to ring in another week at the top or if he's going to hand it over to someone else. Your thoughts. You could always go to our Country Top 40 with Fitz Facebook page. Let this countdown begin.
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0: Kicking off the countdown right now is a band I have really become a fan of. I mean, I got to meet these guys a couple of months ago at the ACM Awards in Las Vegas, and they have been every bit as genuine as you'd hope they'd be. Great dudes. And they got a sound that's all their own. Starting us off this weekend, Flatland Cavalry with Never.

Flatland Cavalry with Never Coming Back, spending a second week right here at number 40 on the Country Top 40 with Fitz. Right now, Odenton, Maryland's own Jackson Dean, number 39 with Make a Liar. I ain't coming.

Number 39 this week, number 39 last week on the countdown for Jackson Dean and Make a Liar. And how about this collaboration? The first time duo of Kevin Powers and Shaboozey. Shaboozey discovered Kevin and signed him to a personal label instantly, and now they are teaming up right now on the Country Top 40 with Fitz with Move On. Number 30.

0: Who taught you how to move on? That's a great line. Great song from Kevin Powers and Shaboozy. Spinning a repeat weekend at number 38 on the countdown. Coming up on the Country Top 40 with Fitz. You know, Parker McCollum can sell out arenas and he can stand in front of thousands of people, but he'll tell you that's not the title that he's most proud of. Wait until you hear what he says really matters when he walks off that stage. After this.
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1: Hello, it's Stephen Wilson Jr., and let's get back to the hits with my latest, Gary, on Country Top 40. Take it away, Fitz.
2: We appreciate you doing that for us, Stephen. There he is, Stephen Wilson Jr., the man himself, introducing the song on the Country Top 40 with Fitz, number 37, Gary.

0: days. Ain't that the truth? Stephen Wilson Jr. backing up one and taking over at number 37. And you know, every album an artist puts out sort of becomes kind of like a time capsule, that period in their life. You know, the influences, the struggles, the sound they're feeling. Just where they are in their life at the moment. And I really wanted to know what Parker McCollum's current self-titled album captured about his life.
1: That's a fantastic question. You know, last year was my first year touring as a dad. And that was the year the record came out. So, you know, I was balancing all of that. And my wife, Hallie Ray, is the GOAT. But that's the chapter. Becoming a dad, about to be a dad times two this summer. You know, trying to figure out how to be a man, you know, like a dad, husband. And you run a business. You know, I'm the CEO of what I do. And I call the shots. And there's a lot of pressure in that and getting it right and figuring that out. Was the chapter, and I don't know if I quite have it figured out yet, but it is nice to have a night where we can just not worry about it and celebrate.
0: That's the thing about life. There's no perfect scorecard, right? You just got to keep doing your best, learning as you go, and hoping the people who matter most know how much you love them. Parker McCollum right now with Killing Me at number 36.

Up one spot this week to number 36. That's Parker McCollum with Killing Me. And you know, one of the things I love most about country music is that so many of these artists didn't become overnight successes. They played at little bars. They drove all night, filled up the van, hauled their own gear, and just really kept showing up until people finally started paying attention. Ashley McBride is one of those artists. She earned every mile that's brought her to where she is today. And country music's a whole lot better because she never gave up. Stepping in this week, number 35, here's Ashley McBride with What If We Don't.

What If We Don't from Ashley McBride. A little bit of songwriting help from Terry Joe Boggs and Randall Clay right there. And together, spinning another weekend at number 35. And the countdown rolls on the Country Top 40 with Fitz. And before I get back to the music, I just want to send a little love to Jelly Roll and Bunny XO. They've asked for privacy as they navigate a really difficult season in their lives. They announced their divorce. And I think that we could all respect that. You know, life happens. Even to people we admire, and wishing both of you peace, healing, and all the time you need. As we get back to it now, here's Jelly Roll with Hands Up, checking in this week at number 34.

Jelly Roll moving up three spots this week to number 34 with Hands Up. And you got Fitz playing all the hits on the country top 40. And I've always really liked the phrase holding it down. Like, yeah, man, we're just over here holding it down. It doesn't mean you're the loudest person in the room. It means that you're the one that everybody can really count on. You know, you're handling your business, taking care of your family, showing up every single day, even when nobody's watching. That's what it means to be holding it down. And speaking of that, Nashville's own Chase Matthews is doing exactly that in country music. He's got number 33 and he's holding.

Jace Matthew holding it down at number 33 after rising up one. Coming up on the Country Top 40 with Fitz, everybody dreams about success, but nobody really tells you that sometimes chasing one dream means spending less time with the people you love most. Hudson Westbrook is about to get real about the part of success that he never

A new $10 bucket of the day just for you. 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

Welcome back to the Summer of Hits on the Country Top 40 with Fitz. And, you know, from the outside looking in, it seems like chasing a dream will be nothing but exciting. But Hudson Westbrook told me that there's another side to it. He says, as exciting as this has been, I really miss my family. I miss my grandma, my mom, free time, even going to football games. The best thing I could do is stay connected to the people who have been there since the beginning. And thank goodness for technology for letting me do that. Yeah. I love hearing that, though. Success is awesome, but never forget the people who are cheering for you before anybody else even knew your name. Representing Stephenville, Texas, here's Hudson Westbrook at number 32 with Painted You Pretty.

8:32. And check it out. In a couple of minutes, we're going to be shining the CT40 spotlight on one of the greatest careers country music has ever seen. After 36 incredible years on the road, Alan Jackson has stepped away from touring. But let's be honest, legends like Alan never really leave us. As long as we've got our radios turned up, he's always going to be riding shotgun. So we're going to celebrate Alan Jackson's remarkable legacy.

1 to number 31, and Fitz playing all the hits. You know, country music is a complete living, breathing, growing family of musicians and fans. And when a legend of the format decided to hang up his boots, a guitar, and spend his time with family, man, we were all invited to the retirement party. And that is the subject of your CT40 Spotlight this weekend, all brought to you by T-Mobile. There are legends, and then there's artists who helped define country music for an entire generation. That's Alan Jackson. He's one of those few for more than 36 years. Alan gave us the soundtrack to our lives. 21 major label albums, 68 singles, 26 number one hits. But if you ask me, his greatest accomplishment isn't something you can measure on the charts. He has really stayed true to who he is from the very beginning, and he never chased trends. Country music came to him.

After wrapping up his touring career, I started thinking about the perfect song for this week's CT40 Spotlight. And at first, I thought, well, it's got to be Remember When, right? To remember all of his amazing moments. But then I laughed to myself and said, Alan Jackson would probably be pretty mad at me if I honored his incredible career in the middle of summertime and didn't play one of the greatest summer anthems country music has ever given us. So, Alan, this one's for you. Thanks for the songs, thanks for the memories, and thanks for a lifetime of country music. Here's Alan Jackson with Chattahoochee in the CT40 Spotlight, honoring the career of Alan Jackson. Yeah.

1993 and still a summertime jam. Alan Jackson's seventh number one country top 40 song and one of the greatest country songs of all time, Chattahoochee. Played to send Alan off to just a fantastic retirement full of love and light, surrounded by his family. We love you, Alan. Thank you for everything. And your CT40 Spotlight was brought to you by T-Mobile.

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5: Welcome back to the Country Top 40 with Fitz, y'all. And wherever this weekend finds you, headed to the lake, chasing the kids from one ball field to the next, firing up the grill, or just taking the long way home with the windows down. Thanks for letting me ride along and continuing this tradition with me. Doing it from the original CT40 studios. It's what summer and country music is all about, making memories one song at a time. And we've already knocked out the first 10 songs on the countdown. And from here on out, it just keeps on getting bigger. As the numbers get smaller, the songs get bigger. Funny how that works out. So settle in, because we're headed straight for the biggest songs in the world.
7: Number 30.
5: I just got this text message from Blake Shelton last weekend. He says, "Hey, Fitz, it was so hot in Tishomingo, Oklahoma last weekend that the cows were standing in the pond just to keep their ankles cool." And I'm telling you, that's hot. So much of North America is hot right now. And I don't know about you, but if you've been dealing with this summer heat, you could probably relate. As we keep the countdown rolling with the Oklahoma boy, here's Blake Shelton with Let Him In Anyway.
8: Ain't it

Another weekend at number 30 for Blake Shelton and Let Him In Anyway. I love that song. And if you've never seen Russell Dickerson live, well, you better do yourself a favor. The guy treats every single show like it's the biggest night of his life. I mean, he's all over that stage, grinning from ear to ear, and somehow has enough energy left to high-five just about everybody in the front row. That's what I would call Russell Mania, brother. No wonder he says he was born to do this. Russell Dickerson, number 29 with Worth.

Russell Dickerson with Worth Your Wild, notching a second weekend at number 29 of Fitz, playing the hits on the Country Top 40 Countdown. And this next artist says every setback, every second chance, and every fan who stood by her helped shape the artist she is today. And there is a little help from TikTok along the way. Here's the lead single from Alexandra Kay's Second Wind album, number 28 right now. It's called Straight for the Heart. When

0: Number 28 for the third week in a row for Alexander Kay and Straight for the Heart. And I'll tell you what, we're celebrating the hits right here like we do every weekend on the countdown. And just last weekend, we were celebrating 250 years of the United States of America. America! But I wanted to make sure and identify a very special group of individuals who celebrated a little bit different last weekend. 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
1: This is Green Gray Bob. Fitz is my son. I proudly served my country from 66 through 72 with the Army Special Forces. We live in a land of the free because of our brave men and women, past and present. This is our troop salute.
0: Last weekend, millions of us were watching fireworks and firing up the grill and chasing babies and making memories with the people we love. But while we were celebrating our freedom, I couldn't help but just sort of pause for a second and think about the families who had an empty chair at the picnic table because somebody they love is serving our country far from home. And the headlines may change every day, but one thing never does, that there are brave men and women standing watch for the rest of us. And behind every one of those service members is a family making sacrifices right alongside them. So this weekend, I just want to say thank you to our troops serving around the world and to the spouses, parents, the children, the sweet little babies, the loved ones just waiting for their mommy or daddy to come home. We see you. We appreciate you. We are grateful for everything you sacrifice so the rest of us can enjoy the freedoms that we sometimes take for granted. We live in the land of the free because

0: 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Coming up on the Summer of Hits on the Country Top 40 with Fitz, singing in front of 20,000 people is one thing, but stepping in front of a movie camera, that's a whole different kind of pressure. And Riley Green tells me what surprised him most about acting after this.
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10: 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Oh, yeah, she got that one. 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
11: Ooh, simmer down now.
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14: Doing the summer of hits with Fitz from the original OGHQ headquarters. Deep in the heart of Texas, right here, the original studios of Bob Kingsley. And I'm sitting in his chair right now, still introducing the hits. And that's what this tradition is all about. With some great friends of mine and amazing friends of Bob Kingsley himself. Here's Low Cash and Wrong Hearts, number 26.

spots this week to number 27 with Wrong Hearts. And you got Fitz playing all the hits. And all right, can somebody give me a little, I could use some quiz show music right now. Producers in the back of the studio. Hey, Nick, can you hit that button for me? There we go. All right, a little question. Why would somebody be drinking water at a wedding? Think about it for a second. Designated driver? Too hot outside? Maybe they're just trying to stay hydrated? Nope. Listen closely to the lyrics of this next song, because when you realize why she's drinking water at that wedding, well, you're going to figure it all out. Number 26.

0: Water at a Wedding from Graylin James, and he's in for another week at number 26 with Fitz playing all the hits. And think about this. We all start as rookies at something, but for Riley Green, that was acting. And when your first big role has you playing a Navy SEAL dealing with PTSD, there's a whole lot more to get right than just remembering your lines. Check this out.
1: But not to spoil anything, if you haven't started watching, I'm not going to spoil anything, but let's just say sometimes, right, things happen. When there was maybe a body on the screen, never showed your face. Anyway, what?
2: Well, there's always flashbacks, you know.
1: There's always flashbacks, but the way you played a Navy SEAL, you could feel it. I mean, you saw the PTSD. You saw what you did. You were
2: that's something that you want to try to get right too. You know, I obviously can't really comprehend what that would be like, but that means a lot. You know, that's still something I'm new enough at that I'm trying to see if I can do it. So,
1: well,
2: I appreciate you.
0: I like that about Riley. He's not afraid to try something new, and he's the first one to tell you he's still learning. But he did unbelievable. That attitude has served him pretty well so far, including a trip to number 25 on the country top 40 with Fitz. With

0: Riley Green on the rise, going up only two, but with that two-spot leap, giving him the Leap of the Week award this weekend. That's right. He's got number 25 with Think As You Drunk. 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
1: right here.
0: And if we could all get together and give Riley a big old attaboy!
2: Attaboy!
1: Attaboy.
0: Your Leap of the Week was brought to you by T-Mobile.
3: Hey, it's Dustin Lynch, and let's get back to the hits with my latest Easy to Love on the Country Top 40. Take it away, Fitz.
0: We love you, Dustin, and we're back to the summer of hits on the Country Top 40 with Fitz, with probably the second greatest country music artist pilot behind Dierks Bentley. Dierks Bentley flies his plane everywhere. Dustin Lynch, a close second. He's got number 24 with Easy to

Justin Lynch moving up one spot this week on the Summer of Hits to number 24 with Easy to Love. And my name is Fitz. You know, everybody needs somebody to look up to. And for Lainey Wilson, that person is Dolly Parton. Lainey says she's got a little reminder that she tells herself all the time. WWDD. What would Dolly do? And she says Dolly's every bit as kind and genuine in real life as she is on TV. That's a pretty good mantra if you ask me. So let's see if she's got John Mayer saying it as well. Climbing to number 23. Here's Lainey Wilson and John Mayer with

Lainey Wilson and John Mayer climbing up another spot this week to number 23 with Phone, Keys, Wallet. Everything I say to myself before I leave the studio. And before I get to this next song on the countdown, I just want to send a little love to John Party and his family. John and his wife Summer recently announced they're going their separate ways. And they also shared something that I think we could all respect, that their two little girls remain their number one priority. They're asking for a little privacy and grace as they navigate this next chapter together. And John, we're thinking about you guys, brother. I know it can't be easy. John Party, number 22 right now.

0: You gotta Google it. You'll see. We're going down to the vault after this.
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10: Back to the countdown of Fitz playing the hits of the most impactful countdown in country music. This is the Country Top 40. And check it out, Dan and Shay right now with an unbelievable song. And they are covering social media with this one in their videos. Say So, number 21.

0: Dan and Shay spend another week at number 21 with Say So. And you got Fitz playing all the hits. Time to take a little second for a little country music field trip that I love to do every single weekend on the countdown. Headed down to the original Bob Kingsley CT40 vault. So much country music history. One of the most special places in my life. I mean, this is a really sacred ground. And your ticket to the vault this weekend is brought to you by O'Reilly Auto Parts. Your professional parts people. Just going to walk up, look directly into the brand new eye retina scanner, since I'm the only person with access to this thing.
1: Hello, Fitz. Please step in front of the retina eye scanner.
0: All right, I'm doing it. Looking right at the beam.
1: I'm so glad you're back to visit me.
0: You see that? She's even got some nice personality. You know what? I'm glad to be back. And so if you don't mind, let's get in there and let me bring some folks in and check out some country music history.
1: Access granted.
0: Ah, that was easy. I hope that lasts. All right, since World Rum Day is being celebrated everywhere this weekend, I thought we would take a little look back at some of the best booze-soaked country songs down here. Starting back in the year that the Secretariat won the Triple Crown, and kids were popping their shrinky dinks into mom's oven to watch them shrink. Remember those? And The Exorcist was not only the biggest blockbuster movie of the year, but it also became the first horror movie ever nominated for an Academy Award. And on your country radios, a red...

year was 1973, and that was Willie Nelson with his hit song about a place where the whiskey flows like a river. And Follow Me This Way, Watch Your Step. We're going to go another 18 years to a more somber take on the medicinal use of another South

Great John Anderson right there from 1991 with Straight Tequila Night. And finally, a little light jog, get the steps in, the heartbeat going all the way up here to a song from a current CT40 staple. We've covered whiskey, we've covered tequila, and we just can't leave out our old reliable beer because it will never, ever let you down. 'Cause

0: 2019, that was Luke Combs' sixth number one country top 40 hit and the first single from his second album, Beer Never Broke My Heart. And I got to agree with you, Luke. And I can't believe it. Our time is up in the vault this weekend. Doesn't it feel so nice and cool down here? I know it, but listen, don't worry. Next weekend, same time, same place, I'll be right here. 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All right, right over here, take a little step this way. Right over this legendary threshold. And can you give me a hand? Give me a little push. Give me a little push. Let's get this Empyrean-sized door to slam shut. Behind us.
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0: Thank you for the envelope. And this hour of the Country Top 40 with Fitz is brought to you by Eggland's Best. Better taste, better nutrition, better egg.

0: streaming and broadcasting from the original CT40 radio hub deep in the heart of Texas. And we're continuing the summer of hits on the Country Top 40 with Fitz. Whether you're listening from the heartland or the big city, pull up a chair and gather around this country music cookout. You're invited because we're grilling up the next 20 right now.
1: Number 20.
0: Back to the hits on the Country Top 40 with Fitz. And some songs don't need a special occasion. They become the occasion. So roll the windows down and call your buddies. Let the weekend show up a little early. ZJK clocking in right now at number 20. We'll get to drink.

ZJK, Zach John King with the repeat week at number 20. We get to drinking. And I'll tell you what, you know, success has come really fast for Zach Top, but he says the people who keep him humble are the ones who are just rooting for him when he was just chasing a dream. And while he was just starting to grow that mustache. Here's Zach, number 19, with South.

Country music has always been about telling the truth, even when it's a little messy. Zach Top right there, sliding back one to number 19 was South of Sanity. And then Lauren Elaine and Chase Matthew cracked the top 20 together right now with All My Exes. Checking in, number 18. Another

you keep climbing, going up one to number 18 with All My Exes. And you know, Luke Bryan celebrates his birthday next Friday, July 17th. That's right. I'm telling the world about it. And it got me thinking, what in the world do you buy a guy who already owns, you know, fishing rods, the boots, the trucks, the hats, the land, probably enough blue jeans to outfit half of Nashville? So I finally came up with something, an iPhone charger, because let's be honest, nobody knows, you know, where those things disappear to. So happy early birthday, Luke, from all of us here at the Country Top 40 Countdown. And here's another little gift for you, parking your song at number 17 this weekend. Luke Bryan with Country, and she.

0: country, and she knows it, and he's going to be a big birthday boy on July 17th. Shh, I think he's turning 50, but I ain't one to gossip, so you ain't heard that from me. Coming up on the Country Top 40 with Fitz. Don't go anywhere because good feels good. And after the break, I want you to meet an 85-year-old Yellowstone Park Ranger who spent more than five decades protecting one of America's greatest treasures. Wait until you hear why people say the real attraction of Yellowstone isn't Old Faithful. It's him. We got the good stuff coming up in just a little bit. Country
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4: What's up, Hardy? And I got to tell you right now, man, you are cooler than the other side of the pillow. Hardy right now, along with Morgan Wallen, Eric Church, and Tim McGraw with, such an impactful song, number 16, McGraw.

0: 16, that was MacArthur from Hardy, Morgan Wallen, Eric Church, and Tim McGraw. What a lineup right there. You know, we used to think that there was some unwritten rule that if you wanted to be a country singer, you had to live within about 10 minutes of Music Row, you know, right there in Nashville, Tennessee. Well, Stella Lefty's got a different game plan, and it seems to be working pretty darn well. She told me that her priorities are a little bit different for her residents.
1: When I don't live in Nashville.
2: You don't live there
1: at all? No, I still live in L.A., but I'm in Nashville.
2: How often
1: all
2: trips
1: the time.
2: Do you make?
1: All the time.
2: Yeah.
1: You got a boyfriend out there. I know. The song's out there, so it's like I'm always there.
2: So home is L.A., where the home sun is always shining.
1: Yeah. Well, my besties are there, you know?
2: Yeah, and your family.
1: Not my family. My family's actually in Chicago.
2: Oh, my God.
1: Yeah.
2: But your besties are there.
1: My besties.
0: I like that. Build the career. Keep the besties. Don't be afraid to call home wherever your heart happens to be. Stella Lefty up right now with Boston, number 15. On a

0: Selling Lefty in Boston. On the Rise, going up one to number 15. And when I became host of the Country Top 40 Countdown, I started a segment called The Good Stuff because there's so much craziness in the world, but there's also a lot of good stuff, and it makes you feel good. All brought to you by Sleep Number.
1: That's the good stuff.
0: You know, every now and then, we all need a little reminder that purpose doesn't have an expiration date. That's why

wanted to share this with you. I want you to meet Harlan Credit. He's 85 years young, and after 53 years in Yellowstone, he's believed to be the park's longest-serving ranger. Think about that for just a second. More than half a century in the same incredible place, helping millions of visitors experience one of America's greatest national parks. So can you imagine the stories this guy could tell? The sunrises he's watched, the wildlife he's seen, the families he's helped, the little kids whose eyes lit up because of something that he taught them about nature. And this is what I love the most. In a world where everybody seems to be in a hurry, right, to get to that next thing, Harlan reminds us that sometimes the greatest life that you could ever build is the one where you simply just keep showing up year after year, season after season, doing work that matters. You don't have to be famous to leave a legacy. Sometimes you just have to be faithful, like Old Faithful. So here's to Ranger Harlan and to everyone listening right now who's quietly making a difference. Even if nobody's, you know, handing you a trophy for it, you don't need that trophy. And there you go. That

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Woo, feels like a sauna outside right now. Big shout out to my friends on the East Coast and even across Canada experiencing some major heat right now. Ooh, the sweaty month of July is upon us, but we're going to get through this together. We're at number 14 on the countdown right now with John Morgan and Kid Myself.

John Morgan isn't fooling anybody. He's hanging tough for another week at number 14 with Kid Myself and Fitz playing all those hits. And don't you think that sometimes the best songs come from friendships that started somewhere else? Tour buddies turned chart buddies. That's the story of George Burge and Luke Bryan. And they're riding with their latest collaboration all the way to number 13, getting so close to the top 10 with Rob.

Jalute Ryan holding steady at number 13 with Ride, Ride, Ride. All right, all right, all right. You know, people always ask how Kenny Chesney still brings that kind of energy night after night after night. You know what? This is what I'm going to call it. Because my daddy, Green Beret Bob, was a Green Beret. And he would always talk about discipline. And Kenny says when he's on tour, the alcohol is off the table. He loads up on protein and vegetables, skips the late night carbs. And if he really gets hungry, a protein shake does the trick, right? I guess that's one way to make sure those stage jeans still fit. Here's Kenny Chesney carrying on all that hard work to number 12 with Carry On.

sliding back one to number 12. Coming up on the Summer of Hits on the Country Top 40 with Fitz, one song, one memory, and a reminder that sometimes the most ordinary moments become the ones that we treasure forever. It's another Music with Memories, your CT40 fan favorite, and I would love to hear yours too. Just tell me the country song that's forever tied to a special moment in your life. All right, you can go to the Country Top 40 with Fitz Facebook page. And at the very top, make sure it says Music with Memories.

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15: This is where country music greatness is born and bred. The Country Top 40 with Fitz. And congratulations going out to Taylor Swift and Travis Kelce on her wedding celebration last weekend. Did you see that? Apparently, they actually turned Madison Square Garden into, like on the stage inside, what looked like a full-blown medieval castle. That is not a wedding. That's a movie set. And I was going to RSVP, but apparently my invitation took a wrong turn somewhere. And which is a shame, but I heard guests were walking away with some unbelievable gifts. Hey, Taylor, if you got one more set of keys lying around, your old buddy Fitz is still available. Here's Taylor, number 11, with I Knew It, I Knew You from the Toy Story 5 soundtrack.

congratulations to the brand new newlyweds, Travis Kelce and Taylor Kelce. Taylor Swift running up one to number 11 with I Knew It, I Knew You. All right, it's time for your music with memories. Do you have a special song in your heart with your special memory attached to it? I'm just a message away. And your CT40 fan favorite segment is brought to you by T-Mobile. And I received a message from Emily in Salt Lake City. And she says, Fitz, every time I hear the song Next Thing You Know by Jordan Davis, I just have to smile. My husband and I danced to it in our kitchen just a couple of weeks after our first baby came home during the month of July. And we were so exhausted, running on almost no sleep. Bottles were piled up in the sink. Laundry was everywhere. The baby had finally fallen asleep, and that song came on. And he reached over, and he took my hand, and we just slow danced right there in the middle of the kitchen. For 3 minutes, I'm telling you, life stood still. And looking back, I don't remember how tired we actually were. I just remember that dance. And now every time that song comes on, it reminds me that the little moments really are the big moments. You know, Emily, you're right. Thank you for sharing that. You know, isn't it funny? We spend so much of life waiting for the big memories, the vacations, birthdays, anniversaries. But sometimes the memories that stay with us forever, they happen in bare feet, right there in the kitchen. Emily Humphreys, Salt Lake City, Nevada.

0: Davis with Next Thing You Know, your music with memory song of the week, released in 2022, and it became one of those songs that, man, just stopped people in their tracks, eventually climbing to number one on the country top 40 countdown. And that's what music with memories is all about. One song, one moment, one story you will never, ever forget. Send me yours right now on our Facebook page, Country Top 40 with Fitz. Make sure it says Music with Memories. And a big shout out to our unbelievable sponsors for your Music with Memories. All of that was brought to you by T-Mobile.
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0: Welcome back to the Summer of Hits on the Country Top 40 with Fitz, the hottest countdown on the globe, broadcasting and streaming from the original CT40 studios deep in the heart of Texas. And I got to say, this weekend is really, really extra special in my house because my little twins, Bowie and Bodie, are turning 6 years old. And hey, little guys, your daddy loves you more than you will ever, ever, ever know. And now the countdown's heating up. We're down to the final stretch. The songs everybody's talking about, streaming, singing in the truck, and cranking up all summer long. So say it with me now. Say it with me now. It's top 10 time.
11: Number 10.
0: And Kane Brown is taking the CT40 stage right now with the song he wrote with John Byron, Ashley Gorley, Ben Johnson, and Taylor Phillips. Here's Kane with Woman.

JB, Kane Brown holding strong for a second week at number 10 with Woman. And I just received this message on TikTok. What's up, Fitz, with the hits? It's Melissa from Scranton, Pennsylvania. Yep, home of The Office. It's been so hot up here lately. I know you're down there in Texas. Can you please give me the best advice for surviving the summer heat? All right, Melissa, first of all, tell Michael Scott I said, what's up? I'm a huge fan of The Office. Secondly, here's my Texas survival tip. If it's too hot to touch your steering wheel, all right, it is officially a couple of sweet teas, and then you got to find the nearest air conditioning kind of day, all right? Hydrate, find some shade, and if all else fails, crank up the Country Top 40 countdown and just stay inside. That's what I recommend from your fellow Texas buddy. Speaking of summer, Bailey Zimmerman singing about trucks, keeping it hot. Chevy Silverado, as a matter of fact.

0: Billy Zimmerman extending his stay with another week at number 9 with Chevy Silverado. And while soccer, around the world known as football, I'll tell you, soccer mania is raging all over the world right now for the World Cup. And country music is playing a much bigger part in the tournament than many expect. Did you hear about this? In the recent interview, Team USA head coach Mauricio Pochettino said country music is a huge part of the team's preparation. Check this out.
1: Me gusta la música country. Cuerpo técnico, nosotros tenemos siempre el día previo a la noche estar todos juntos y poner música.
0: All right, now, if most of you didn't understand that because the coach was actually speaking Spanish, listen, that's okay because I'm going to translate it for you. He said, I love country music. And the night before a game, the coaching staff gets together and we play country music. How about that? Hoping they play the country top 40 countdown. All right. Right now, Ella Langley is on, firing up those Pistons at number 8 with her former number 1 CT40 hit, Be Her.

0: Ella Langley, and I'm proud to say I'm an Ella Fella. She sent me an Ella's Fellas t-shirt in the mail. I could prove it. Ella Langley, follow back two more spots to number 8 with her former number 1, Be Her. Country Top 40. Welcome to the summer of hits on the Country Top 40 with Fitz, and I do believe you've got just enough time to raid the fridge and freshen up that drink, and you better hustle on back. The biggest country hits of the summer are waiting, and we're getting so close to number 1. So I'll see you in a little bit.
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We are inside the top 10 on the Summer of Hits on the Country Top 40 with Fitz. Rolling on right now. Already arriving at number 7 from Luke Combs and Be By You.

It's inching closer to the top, moving up one more to number 7 would be by you. You got Fitz playing all the hits on the Country Top 40, and now let's go ahead and trade the front porch for the wide open road. Corey Kent and Co. Wetzel right now. They got number 6 with Rocky Mountain.

0: Kent and Co. Wetzel, two Texas boys right there, clocking in their second week at number six with Rocky Mountain Low. 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
0: Thank you, Josh, for that. Last week's number one artist on the Country Top 40 countdown, which means we have a brand new number one ahead of us. We're still proud of you, Josh. Canada's own at number five.

Schroz taking the biggest slide of the week, dropping from number one to number five with Hate How You Look. You know, Morgan Wallen has a pretty simple rule when it comes to picking songs. If it gives him chills, he doesn't care who wrote it. He just wants it. He says the chill bumps, the little goosebumps will tell you everything every time. And that's exactly how he felt the first time he heard, I Can't Love You Anymore. I'd say he trusted the right instinct. Here's Morgan Wallen.

cut from a couple of country music's biggest. That was Ella Langley right there with one of Ella's fellas, Morgan Wallen. And they're in for another week at number 4. Get inside and crank up the AC and listen to Fitz play the hits on the country top 40. We're at number 3 with Morgan Wallen and Don't We.

0: Jason Aldean, holding steady at number two, getting so close to number one with Don't Tell on Me. You're checking out the Summer of Hits on the Country Top 40 with Fitz, and 40 songs started this journey. Only one is left standing, and in just a few moments, we're going to crown the biggest country song in the world. So if you're pulling into that driveway right now, you better give me a couple minutes. You do not want to miss what's coming up next. 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
3: Welcome back to the Country Top 40 with Fitz and the Summer of Hits in full progress. And I know you could definitely feel the summer right now. It is hot. It's been hot the past couple of weeks. The unbelievable heat dome taking over the East Coast. I'm thinking

much inspired by a 102-year-old man sharing his secret to a life well lived. And all these years later, I don't think its message has ever meant more. So happy birthday to the hearts beating on the outside of my body, Bowie and Bodie. Your daddy loves you more than you'll ever know. Kenny Chesney, Don't Blink, your warm-up to number one.

0: Kenny Chesney, Don't Blink. 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This is it, the moment we always wait for. You know, every number one song has to start somewhere. Sometimes it's a writer's room. Sometimes it's a record label meeting. But every now and then, the answer's already standing right there in the crowd. And I had the chance to sit down with Megan Maroney. And it was one particular night on tour that made the next single feel like the easiest decision she'd ever made.
1: We kind of just look at it as a numbers game. Like, what song is streaming the most? What's getting talked about the most? And

0: that's just the strategy we've used, because it's hard, I think, to get your song played on the radio since there's so many good songs. And so to get one that's kind of more familiar and, you know, ask country radio to play that one, I think, is helpful, because, you know, they're less likely to turn it off if they've heard it, maybe. Once I started playing it on tour, it just became so obvious that that needed to be the next one that got sent. Yeah, it just felt right, I guess, too. So on top of the numbers, it also just, I was like, there was one show where I was like, this one is just, in our face, is very obvious. So
1: that's got to be one of the best feelings an artist can have, when the fans start singing the song so loud there's really not much left to debate. And check her out right now. Way to go, Megan. You're CT40 fierce female Megan Maroney and Beautiful Things, number one in country.

Watts to take over as this week's number one artist with Beautiful Things. And to Megan, great job on this one. And a huge congratulations to your songwriting team as well. Connie Harrington, Jesse Joe Dillon, and Jesse Alexander. I know y'all are celebrating big this weekend, listening to the Country Top 40 live in Nashville, Tennessee. I thank you for that. And I always like to say many, many, many more. May the hits be with you. Country Top 40. And that is how we count them down from number 40 to number one. That is this week's presentation of the 40 biggest hits in country music, compiled and ranked each week by MediaBase 24/7. And a big shout to the CT40 staff, including Cody Culberson, the notorious

Deborah Evans-Price, Nick Allen, Drew Broadfield, and Scott Mihalik. And the Country Top 40 comes to you each week from the good folks at North Star Audio. And we do it all from the original CT40 studios deep in the heart of Texas. I am Fitz, and you can find me on our Country Top 40 with Fitz Facebook page. And we're going to find out if Megan Maroney is going to make it a two-peat next weekend with Beautiful Things. Can't wait to see you then. And you got to remember, think big, all right? Because you're thinking anyway. And who's better than you?

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I find the story of this next song to be absolutely fascinating because Taylor Swift actually got to see an advanced copy of Toy Story 5 before anybody else. She was in there with Disney executives and then immediately went to a studio to record the song. From the beginning of the movie to the end of recording, it took about 8 hours, the fastest she's ever got done. And here it is now, off of the Toy Story 5 soundtrack. It's Taylor Swift.

0: KJUG Country. Hey, what's up? 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
10: Hello, South Valley. I hope you're staying cool this weekend. There will be changes coming to the area, but it won't be the heat. That remains. What increases is the humidity. It is the return of the annual monsoon, increasing clouds through the weekend, but the heat remains in triple digits on the valley floor. Overnight lows will be in the upper 60s to low 70s. For the mountains, this is going to translate into scattered thunderstorms. The potential for lightning will increase our fire danger, and there's a slight possibility that one or two of these showers might move across the valley early next week. With the Central Valley's most accurate forecast, I'm KC24 Chief Meteorologist AJ Fox.
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great Sunday. It's 106.7 KJUG Country. Music on the way from Dustin Lynch, Kevin Powers. We got Ella Langley, Luke Combs, Russell Dickerson on the way, too. And now it's Justin Moore, 106.7 KJUG Country.

Heinz Field. And man, that's nothing compared to this. A guy from Australia going viral this weekend because he was on a plane for over 30 hours to see Luke Combs. Talk about dedication. It's Luke 106.7 K.

0: Let him in anyway. It's Blake Shelton on 106.7 K-Jug Country. Ransom Garcia. You know, if you love that traditional powerhouse country sound, you are absolutely going to love the guy that we have lined up for our next massive community backyard party. So mark your calendars for Thursday, July 23rd. It's just days away because Kelsey Hart is rolling in here to the Central Valley to headline K-Jug's free concert series, show number 3. We're taking over Woodlake City Park. The music kicks off at 6:30. You heard me correct. It's a free show, so we hope to see you. 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

0: cool moment earlier this week. A friend of mine who has never loved country music discovered Cody Johnson. She's been listening to his Banks of the Trinity album. She hit me up on social media. She's like, I get it now. This guy's incredible. And yeah, of course. Yeah, you just have to find who you like. There's always a country artist or somebody. And here he is now. It's Kojo. This is called Horseback, 106.7 KJET.
1: He's a ranch hand in a pinch, man. Hotter than the red on a cattle brand. Because she's a gold digger with a quick trigger. A cast iron skillet

That's Jason Aldean on 106.7 KJUG Country. And you know, this next guy has actually written a lot of Jason Aldean's songs. His name's John Morgan. Great play on words for this one. It's called Kid Myself. 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

done something miserable and then you look back at it and you're like, oh, okay, that was actually kind of fun. 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

0: Choosing Texas, it's Ellen Langley on 106.7 KJA Country. Have you ever had one of those things happen in your life where it absolutely is the worst when it happens, but then afterwards, like a couple of months later, you think back on it and you're like, it actually wasn't so bad. Well, there's actually a name for it. It's called Type 2 Fun, and there's a great new write-up on the HuffPost about this psychological phenomenon. And it's stuff like moving day or running a marathon or some embarrassing moment where like a couple of months or even like a year later, your brain completely rewrites the whole experience and magically turns it into one of your favorite stories to tell at a party. So the next time that you're halfway through something terrible, just remember, you're not suffering. You're actually building a great story for later, okay? It's Ransom Garcia. Thanks for hanging out. More music on the way next.
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6: Hello, South Valley. I hope you're staying cool this weekend. There will be changes coming to the area, but it won't be the heat. That remains. What increases is the humidity. It is the return of the annual monsoon, increasing clouds through the weekend, but the heat remains in triple digits on the valley floor. Overnight lows will be in the upper 60s to low 70s. For the mountains, this is going to translate into scattered thunderstorms. The potential for lightning will increase our fire danger, and there's a slight possibility that one or two of these showers might move across the valley early next week. With the Central Valley's most accurate forecast, I'm KC24 Chief Meteorologist AJ Fox.
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She's mine.

on TikTok who do American Sign Language to popular songs. They're kind of taking over my feed lately, and I love it because a couple of days ago, I noticed that they did a video for this song right here. This is new from Luke Combs. It's Be By You, 106.7 K.

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Well, there's a lot of noise out there on the dial, so I just wanted to pause for a second to say a genuine thank you for rolling along with us. 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

0: It's Morgan Wallen on 106.7 K-Jug Country. Another free show is coming up here in just a couple of weeks. Mark it on your calendars, guys. 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And the only thing missing is you. 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
7: Hello, South Valley. I hope you're staying cool this weekend. There will be changes coming to the area, but it won't be the heat. That remains. What increases is the humidity. It is the return of the annual monsoon, increasing clouds through the weekend, but the heat remains in triple digits on the valley floor. Overnight lows will be in the upper 60s to low 70s. For the mountains, this is going to translate into scattered thunderstorms. The potential for lightning will increase our fire danger, and there's a slight possibility that one or two of these showers might move across the valley early next week. With the Central Valley's most accurate forecast, I'm KC24 Chief Meteorologist AJ Fox.
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Parker McCollum says the only good thing to come out of a hunting trip in Kansas was this song. They were turkey hunting in Kansas. He didn't see one turkey the entire time he was out there, but he did come up with the melody for this one. So there's a winner right there. It's What Kind of Man, Parker McCollum, 106.7 KJUG Country.

0: 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We got another free show just a couple of weeks away. Thursday, July 23rd, Woodlake City Park. The incredible Kelsey Hart will be taking the stage at 6:30 with the party starting at 6, okay? 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

Talk about how quickly things could change. Less than 2 years ago, this next artist, Tyler Nance, was a fourth-generation cattle farmer in Missouri working full-time as a pipeline welder. He bought a cheap acoustic guitar, and now he's got a song on country radio. Here it is now. Check him out. It's called Keeps Me Sane, 106.7 KJ Country.

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It's 106.7 KJUG Country. Don't tell on me.

0: That's my jam right there. It's Hardy, favorite country song on 106.7 KJUG Country. And you know, if you love that loud, high-energy country music, you're absolutely going to love the guy that we have lined up for our next huge party. 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Thursday, July 23rd, Kelsey Hart is rolling right here into the Central Valley to headline our show number 3 of our free concert series. 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
6: Hello, South Valley. I hope you're staying cool this weekend. There will be changes coming to the area, but it won't be the heat. That remains. What increases is the humidity. It is the return of the annual monsoon, increasing clouds through the weekend, but the heat remains in triple digits on the valley floor. Overnight lows will be in the upper 60s to low 70s. For the mountains, this is going to translate into scattered thunderstorms. The potential for lightning will increase our fire danger, and there's a slight possibility that one or two of these showers might move across the valley early next week. With the Central Valley's most accurate forecast, I'm KC24 Chief Meteorologist AJ Fox.

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And we thank you for allowing us to be a part of your family routine. It's 106.7 KJUG Country.

Taylor Swift says this next song is the fastest she's ever done a song from start to finish. The concept, the writing, the recording, the mixing, the mastering, all within 8 hours. It's on this Toy Story 5 soundtrack. New Taylor Swift on 106.7 K.

It's John Party on 106.7 KJUG Country. And, you know, we're sending nothing but love to the Party family this weekend. I'm sure by now you heard that John and his wife Summer officially announcing that they are ending their marriage after 5 years together. John actually sharing a deeply personal note saying that he's stepping away from social media while he focuses on himself, his daughters, and his family, while his team actually handles his music pages. And listen, we make a lot of announcements on our social media as well, but if you want other stuff like tours announcements, concert updates, make sure you follow us as well, okay? 106.7 KJUG Country on Facebook and Instagram.

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This next artist has written songs for everybody, it seems like. Bailey Zimmerman, Corey Kent, Morgan Wallen, Jelly Roll. And now it's time for him to try to make a name for himself. His name is Jacob Hackworth. Check this one out. It's new music called What Took You So Long. 106.7 KJUG Country.

Well, if you're at work, at home, or just driving around, getting some errands done this weekend, we thank you for allowing us to be a part of it. It's 106.7 KJ Country, Ransom Garcia with Zach Topp. You're south of Sanity. Playing.

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website, TheBoot.com, is ranked the 25 most important modern country artist. And here's what they have in the top five. Number five, Zach Bryan. Number four, Morgan Wallen. Number three, Lainey Wilson. Number two, this next artist, Luke Combs. And number one, Cody Johnson. What do you guys think about that? Let us know. Sound off on social media. It's 1

The Boozy with the Bar Song, 106.7 K Jug Country. It's Ransom Garcia, just a couple of weeks away from our next free show. It's show number 3 of our free concert series. And man, this is going to be a good one. Kelsey Hartz is taking the stage on July 23rd, Woodlake City Park. Again, it's absolutely free. The party actually kicks off at 6, with Kelsey taking the stage at 6:30. Mark it on your calendars, Thursday, July 23rd, with 106.7 K Jug Country.

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7: Hello, South Valley. I hope you're staying cool this weekend. There will be changes coming to the area, but it won't be the heat. That remains. What increases is the humidity. It is the return of the annual monsoon, increasing clouds through the weekend, but the heat remains in triple digits on the valley floor. Overnight lows will be in the upper

0: 60s to low 70s. For the mountains, this is going to translate into scattered thunderstorms. The potential for lightning will increase our fire danger. And there's a slight possibility that one or two of these showers might move across the valley early next week. With the Central Valley's most accurate forecast, I'm KC24 Chief Meteorologist AJ Fox.
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so many things went wrong the day that they recorded this next song. And Corey Kent says he actually wouldn't change anything because he feels like those things actually helped the sound of the song. It's called Rocky Mountain Low, 106.7.

0: storytelling in a song, right? MacArthur, the name of that one. It's Hardy, Eric Church, Tim McGraw, and Morgan Wallen. 106.7 KJL Country, Ransom Garcia in studio for just a little bit longer before we get out of here. We got music on the way from Ellen Langley, Gavin Adcock, Luke Combs, Stella Lefty, and more.
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